10, girl, you a 10, girl, you a 10, girl, you a 10, girl, you a 10, girl, you a 10, girl, you a 10, girl, you a 10, girl, you a 10, girl, you a 10, girl, you a 10, girl, you a 10, girl, you a 10, girl, you a 10, girl, you a 10, girl, you a 10, girl, you a 10, girl, you a 10, girl, you a 10, girl, you a 10, girl, you a 10, girl, you a 10, girl, you a 10, girl, you a 10, girl, you a 10, girl, you a 10, girl, you a 10, girl, you a 10, girl, you a 10, girl, you a 10, girl, you a 10, girl, you a 10, girl, you a 10, girl, you a 10, girl, you a 10, girl, you a 10, girl, you a 10, girl, you a 10, girl, you a 10, girl, you a 10, girl, you a 10, girl, you a 10, girl, you a 10, girl, you a 10, girl, you a 10, girl, you a 10, girl, you a 10, girl, you a 10,

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1: She ain't even all that. Like, I ain't even like that.

Girl, you a 10, girl, you a 10, girl, you a 10, girl, you a 10, girl, you a 10, girl, you a 10, girl, you a 10, girl, you a 10, girl, you a 10, girl, you a 10, girl, you a 10, girl, you a 10, girl, you a 10, girl, you a 10, girl, you a 10, girl, you a 10, girl, you a 10, girl, you a 10, girl, you a 10, girl, you a 10, girl, you a 10, girl, you a 10, girl, you a 10, girl, you a 10, girl, you a 10, girl, you a 10, girl, you a 10, girl, you a 10, girl, you a 10, girl, you a 10, girl, you a 10, girl, you a 10, girl, you a 10, girl, you a 10, girl, you a 10, girl, you a 10, girl, you a 10, 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
2: 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Like, an accident can happen at any time. 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If you don't know who to call, what would you do? 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
4: I heard what you said through the grapevine. 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

grapevine. 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
1: What's up, though? What you want? I'm about to pull up on you right quick. You got a man. 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
1: It's the Mississippi. 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
2: 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Like, an accident can happen at any time. 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
1: 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Time crossing these state lines. 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

grapevine. 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
2: 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Like, an accident can happen at any time. 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
1: 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What the fuck I'm supposed to say? 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
2: I got a serious question that I need a serious answer to. 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Top Dog Law. You see, you need to know these things. Like, an accident can happen at any time. An accident can happen right now. If you don't know who to call, what would you do? You gotta know who to call.

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0: MJ Sunday morning, and good Sunday morning to each and every one of you. Certainly do greet you in the name of our Lord and Savior, Jesus Christ. Certainly Jesus is the answer for the world today. It is within him that we have our being. We are who we are because he is who he is. And if the truth be told, we're nothing without the Lord Jesus Christ. 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Do something to give God a praise because he's worthy to be praised. From the rising of the sun to the going down of the same, he's indeed worthy. 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Now let's get to church.
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0: Oh, you already know if you're seeing me from head to toe, there's only one person that's dressing me and one person that's keeping me clean. 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
0: That's right, ladies and gentlemen, it's On Time Fashion, and I'm encouraging you, you, and you to get down to On Time Fashion at 621 Texas Street in downtown Shreveport. 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
0: All I'm saying to all of you all, just know, it is Mr. Sam, Miss Brenda, Tommy, AB, Samantha, and of course, Miss Jackie, all of them getting you right at On Time Fashion in downtown Shreveport. 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

0: You're listening to CJ Sunday Morning. It is now time for devotion. And of course, our devotion is coming today from Romans 8, verses 1 through 2. It reads, "Therefore, there is no condemnation for those who are in Christ Jesus. Because through Christ Jesus, the law of the Spirit of life set me free from the law of sin and death." Now, the thoughts on today's verse is simply this. Because we belong to Christ, we no longer live under the condemnation of sin. Jesus has paid the price for our redemption. God's Spirit now lives within us, and we have been set free to live a new life of grace, purpose, and hope. Instead of fearing judgment, believers can look forward to being welcomed by their Heavenly Father as His beloved children. Listen to the Lord in prayer. Father, we come to you in the name of Jesus, thanking you for this day, thanking you for your goodness and your mercy and your loving kindness toward us. We pray now, O gracious and eternal God, saying to you that, Lord, we need you to touch our hearts and touch our minds. But most importantly, Lord, we understand that we give all of our praise to you because of your rich mercy and your exceeding grace and your unfailing love. So we thank you that your compassion is renewed every morning. And we ask that you continue filling us with your Holy Spirit so that we can live in the freedom of your Son, Jesus Christ. And it is in his name that we pray. And everyone said, amen. Listen, keep your radio lock right here. Don't go anywhere. 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

You're listening to CJ Sunday Morning, and of course, I know many of you are getting up and getting ready for church, and so I want to take an opportunity to tell you that today's weather is partly sunny with a couple of thunderstorms possible, especially early in the day. So the high today will be 94 degrees, and the low today will be 76 degrees.

degrees. And of course, let me just say to all of you, don't forget Chicken and Blues Fest. It's on the way October the 4th. It's going to be at LSUS. So get over to chickenbluesfest.com. Get your tickets, y'all. Leandria Johnson, Tony Armani. Yeah, it's going to be absolutely phenomenal. Can't wait to start telling you about it. And then, of course, let me just say to all of you who are listening to me, don't forget that on September the 8th is going to be the Matty Brewer McCullough 50 Over 50 Awards Gala. District Attorney James Stewart is going to be the keynote speaker. And, of course, that's going to be at the Bossier Civic Center. You can call the station at 318-222-3122 for information to make sure you're there to support. And it's going to be absolutely magnificent. And then, of course, don't forget, we got Quartet Jubilee that's going to be happening on August 31st, and we're certainly excited about that. Yeah, we're really excited about Quartet Jubilee, okay? And let me just say, listen, I almost choked myself on that, but let me just say to all of you all, don't forget today, yeah, that's right, today, Pastor James Green is celebrating his 49th pastoral anniversary, and he's still standing, still serving, still shepherding. It's amazing. 49 years at one church, almost 50 years. And of course, it's going to be Sunday, August 2nd at 9 a.m. And I certainly do thank God for him. Okay. And of course, let me just say to all of you all, keep your radio lock right here. But if you're in traffic, yes, if you're in traffic, it is important that you keep both of your eyes on the road, both of your hands on the stern wheel. And of course, it's important that you keep that seatbelt fastened and no texting and driving. And we want you to do that because we want to keep you safe, those within the vehicle with you safe, those driving around you, and even those pedestrians that are walking along the way. And of course, we want to do that while you keep both of those ears on the road and the radio. Get to church because you're listening to CJ Sunday Mornings.

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first giving honor to God, who's the head of my life. I want to thank you. If it had not been for you, I could have died last year, thinking about the last tears, thinking about the last time that I called on you, and you

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to you, you, and you, and not only do I have some birthday shout-outs, but, you know, if it's your birthday today and you're celebrating, let me just say to all of you, happy birthday on behalf of CJ Sunday Mornings, but of course, I got some special people who I want to shout-out who are celebrating birthdays on today, and I wish I could sing you happy birthday, but, you know, boy, I'm on vocal rest right now, all right? Happy birthday to my brother, Derek Young Jr. Happy birthday to Galen Johnson. Happy birthday to Tasha Carter. Happy birthday to Charity Wyatt.

0: Happy birthday to Precious Victorious. Happy birthday to Sandy Silverman. Happy birthday to Curtis Lee. Happy birthday to Latasha Jones. Happy birthday to Michaela Walker. Happy birthday to Sharonica Allen. Happy birthday to Joshua Anderson. Happy birthday to Aaron Williams. Happy birthday to Jonathan Laston. Happy birthday to each and every one of you. All right. Now listen, as I've shouted out some birthdays, let me shout out the people who's making their way to church, because you know it is my mission to get you up and to get you ready for church. So I want to say these people who went to church, going to church, telling me Kimberly is headed to New Testament United Pentecostal Church. Judy Bagley is headed to Eden Worship Center. Rachel Jackson is headed to Hopewell Baptist Church. Dakota Wilson is headed to New Love Restoration Church. Tiffany Miles is headed to Mount Hebron Baptist Church. Beverly Clarkson is headed to New Love Restoration Church. Patricia Patton is headed to St. Davis Baptist Church. Diana Lee Ford is headed to the historical Stoner Hill Baptist Church. Carolyn Johnson is headed to Hopewell Baptist Church. Randy Hall is headed to Mount Perrin Baptist Church. Linda Haynes is headed to Mount Canaan Baptist Church. Denise is headed to Lake Bethlehem Baptist Church. Teresa Laston is headed to Timon Bethlehem Baptist Church. Yolanda Montgomery is headed to the Hill, Pleasant Hill Baptist Church. Taurus is headed to Redefining Church. Willie Ziegler is headed to Living Waters of Apostolic in Bossier City. And Tamika Martin is headed to Mayflower Baptist Church. Darlene Walker is headed to World Changers Church International in College Park, Georgia. Thank you for listening. And Tracy Ford is headed to Travelers Rest Baptist Church. Percy Williams is headed to Temple Missionary Baptist Church. And Harold Lowe is headed to Galilee Baptist Church. All right? Y'all get to church. And when you get there, tell them you've been listening to CJ Sunday Mornings.
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0: Jay Sunday morning, and of course, keep your radio lock right here. We got more gospel music that's coming, but I want to say I've enjoyed you this Sunday morning, and make sure you get to church, all right? Keep God first, because with God, all things are possible to them that believe, and if you know that, my brother and my sister, then you're headed to the top, fueled by faith. God bless you. Love you always. 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

0: to CJ's Sunday morning, and good Sunday morning to each and every one of you. Certainly do greet you in the name of our Lord and Savior, Jesus Christ. Certainly Jesus is the answer for the world today. It is within him that we have our being. We are who we are because he is who he is. And if the truth be told, we're nothing without the Lord Jesus Christ. Listen, if you know that you are who you are because he is who he is, honky horn, throw your hands up. Do something to give God a praise because he's worthy to be praised. From the rising of the sun to the going down of the same, he's indeed worthy. Listen, it is Sunday. You already know it is my mission to get you up and to get you ready for church. Let me just say we got devotion coming and, of course, the weather and birthdays all happening right here on CJ Sunday Mornings. Now let's get to church.
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It is now time for devotion. And of course, our devotion is coming today from Romans 8, verses 1 through 2. It reads, "Therefore, there is no condemnation for those who are in Christ Jesus. Because through Christ Jesus, the law of the Spirit of life set me free from the law of sin and death." Now, the thoughts on today's verse is simply this. Because we belong to Christ, we no longer live under the condemnation of sin. Jesus has paid the price for our redemption. God's Spirit now lives within us, and we have been set free to live a new life of grace, purpose, and hope. Instead of fearing judgment, believers can look forward to being welcomed by their Heavenly Father as His beloved children. Listen to the Lord in prayer. Father, we come to you in the name of Jesus, thanking you for this day, thanking you for your goodness and your mercy and your loving kindness toward us. We pray now, O gracious and eternal God, saying to you that, Lord, we need you to touch our hearts and touch our minds. But most importantly, Lord, we understand that we give all of our praise to you because of your rich mercy and your exceeding grace and your unfailing love.

0: 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And we ask that you continue filling us with your Holy Spirit so that we can live in the freedom of your Son, Jesus Christ. And it is in his name that we pray. And everyone said, amen. 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

You're listening to CJ Sunday Morning, and of course, I know many of you are getting up and getting ready for church, and so I want to take an opportunity to tell you that today's weather is partly sunny with a couple of thunderstorms possible, especially early in the day. So the high today will be 94 degrees, and the low today will be 76 degrees. And of course, let me just say to all of you, don't forget Chicken and Blues Fest. It's on the way. October the 4th is going to be at LSUS, so get over to chickenbluesfest.com. Get your tickets, y'all. LeAndrea Johnson, Tony Armani. Yeah, it's going to be absolutely phenomenal. Can't wait to start telling you about it. And then, of course, let me just say to all of you who are listening to me, don't forget that on September the 8th is going to be the Matty Brewer McCullough 50 over 50 Awards Gala. District Attorney James Stewart is going to be the keynote speaker. And, of course, that's going to be at the Bossier Civic Center. You can call the station at 318-222-3122 for information to make sure you're there to support. And it's going to be absolutely magnificent. And then, of course, don't forget, we got Quartet Jubilee that's going to be happening on August 31st, and we're certainly excited about that. Yeah, we're really excited about Quartet Jubilee, okay? And let me just say, listen, I almost choked myself on that, but let me just say to all of you all, don't forget today, yeah, that's right, today, Pastor James Green is celebrating his 49th pastoral anniversary, and he's still standing, still serving, still shepherding. It's amazing. 49 years at one church, almost 50 years. And of course, it's going to be Sunday, August 2nd at 9 a.m. And I certainly do thank God for him. Okay. And of course, let me just say to all of you all, keep your radio lock right here. But if you're in traffic, yes, if you're in traffic, it is important that you keep both of your eyes on the road, both of your hands on the steering wheel. And of course, it's important that you keep that seatbelt fastened and no texting and driving. And we want you to do that because we want to keep you safe, those within the vehicle with you safe, those driving around you, and even those pedestrians that are walking along the way. And of course, we want to do that while you keep both of those ears on the road and the radio. Get to church because you're listening to CJ Sunday Morning.

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0: You're listening to CJ Sunday Morning, and of course, I got a couple of birthday shout-outs, and not only do I have a couple of birthday shout-outs, but I want to say to some people, happy birthday to you, you, and you, and not only do I have some birthday shout-outs, but, you know, if it's your birthday today and you're celebrating, let me just say to all of you, happy birthday on behalf of CJ Sunday Mornings, but of course, I got some special people who I want to shout-out who are celebrating birthdays on today, and I wish I could sing you happy birthday, but, you know, boy, I'm on vocal rest right now, all right? Happy birthday to my brother, Derek Young Jr. Happy birthday to Galen Johnson. Happy birthday to Tasha Carter. Happy birthday to Charity Wyatt. Happy birthday to Precious Victorious. Happy birthday to Sandy Silman. Happy birthday to Curtis Lee. Happy birthday to Latasha Jones. Happy birthday to Michaela Walker. Happy birthday to Sharonica Allen. Happy birthday to Joshua Anderson. Happy birthday to Aaron Williams. Happy birthday to Jonathan Laston. Happy birthday to each and every one of you. All right. Now, listen, as I've shouted out some birthdays, let me shout out the people who's making their way to church, because you know it is my mission to get you up and to get you ready for church. So I want to say these people who went to church, going to church, telling me Kimberly is headed to New Testament United Pentecostal Church. Judy Bagley is headed to Eden Worship Center. Rachel is headed to Rachel Jackson is headed to Hopewell Baptist Church. Dakota Wilson is headed to New Love Restoration Church. Tiffany Miles is headed to Mount Hebron Baptist Church. Beverly Clarkson is headed to New Love Restoration Church. Patricia Patton is headed to St. Davis Baptist Church. Diana Lee Ford is headed to the historical Stoner Hill Baptist Church. Carolyn Johnson is headed to Hopewell Baptist Church. Randy Hall is headed to Mount Perrin Baptist Church. Linda Haynes is headed to Mount Canaan Baptist Church. Denise is headed to Lake Bethlehem Baptist Church. Teresa Laston is headed to Timon Bethlehem Baptist Church. Yolanda Montgomery is headed to the Hill, Pleasant Hill Baptist Church. Taurus is headed to Redefining Church. Willie Ziegler is headed to Living Waters of Apostolic in Bossier City. And Tamika Martin is headed to Mayflower Baptist Church. Darlene Walker is headed to World Changers Church International in College Park, Georgia. Thank you for listening. And Tracy Ford is headed to Travelers Rest Baptist Church. Percy Williams is headed to Temple Missionary Baptist Church. And Harold Lowe is headed to Galilee Baptist Church. All right? Y'all get to church. And when you get there, tell them you've been listening to CJ Sunday Mornings.
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1: Hey, I'm Keith Wonderboy Johnson. Somebody out there listening to me might be feeling like me when you look back over your life. The highs and the lows. Lord, I realize it was you that brought me through. Can I talk to y'all?

0: CJ Sunday Morning, and of course, keep your radio lock right here. We got more gospel music that's coming, but I want to say I've enjoyed you this Sunday morning, and make sure you get to church, all right? Keep God first, because with God, all things are possible to them that believe, and if you know that, my brother and my sister, then you're headed to the top, fueled by faith. God bless you, love you always. 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
1: Good morning and welcome to Morningstar Baptist Church, the church with the people at heart, under the direction of Pastor Theron Jackson.
2: And then that understanding will help to transform us from hearers of His word into doers of His word. Amen. And it reads like this. Then Jesus went thence and departed into the coasts of Tyre and Sidon. And behold, a woman of Canaan came out of the same coast and cried unto him, saying, Have mercy on me, O Lord, thou son of David. My daughter is grievously vexed with a devil. But he answered her not a word. And his disciples came and besought him, saying, Send her away, for she crieth after us. But he answered her and said, I am not sent but unto the lost sheep of the house of Israel. Then came she, fell down, and worshipped him, saying, Lord, help me. But he answered and said, It is not meet to take the children's bread and to cast it to dogs. And she said, True, Lord. Yet the dogs eat of the crumbs which fall from their master's table. Then Jesus answered and said unto her, O woman, great is thy faith. Be it unto thee even as thou wilt. And her daughter was made whole from that very hour. I tipped my hand a bit just now because I saw a movie this weekend on Netflix called Straw. And there was a sister whose name was Janaya, who was the focal point of this movie. She was depicted or portrayed by Taraji P. Henson in what was an incredible acting job. She made me feel like she understood. She was a mama who was, because everybody hasn't seen it, I'm not going to spoil anything, I promise you. But this will contextualize your viewing. Who was at a last straw, that some would argue, I don't know. However, I want to tell you that it was seeing that illuminated to me that there's very little a parent won't do to help their children. And I've come to find out that's not a black woman thing. That's a human thing. This morning I talked to them about John Q. Same kind of scenario. Denzel Washington played a father whose son was not covered by health insurance but needed a procedure, and he got desperate, held hostage several people trying to make sure his son would be okay. And I'm sure if I polled this place today, there are very few parents who wouldn't admit to the fact that they'd do just about anything to be sure their child was okay. That there are times when you don't know what to do. And sometimes you seemingly have nothing you can do. Somebody knows what it's like to feel like you've done all you can do. And that's when you have to lean on the fact that resilient faith refuses to be denied. Even when heaven, church don't like to talk about this, but even when heaven seems silent, real hope keeps on showing up. And even when the answer is not yet. And what we find in Straw, in John Q, and in Matthew 15 is a theology of unrelenting hope. Because somebody needs to know that I've been talking about hope for the past few weeks. Hope is more than a feeling. Hope is a strategy. Hope is a protest. Hope is a refusal to accept that what is all that there could ever be. Hope says, I ain't letting go even if I can't hear from God. Hope is that voice in the dark that won't stop whispering, try it again. Hope is what made our ancestors sing in fields, picking other folk cotton, and yet embedded a theology inside of them, and hope sang up above my head. I hear music in the air. Up above my head, there's a melody so bright and fair, and they said, there must be a God somewhere. Hope is what made them sing in fields of sorrow, pray in pews of pain. Hope is what black folk have always carried when the world said no. Hope is the holy fire that can't be extinguished by delay, denial, or dismissal. And in Matthew 15, we get to see him highlighting a movement. We see him highlighting a movement that you ought not to miss, because he gives us three words in the first two verses. Tyre, Sidon, Canaan. These are not words you've heard before. These are not geography and locations you would be familiar with if you had read Matthew 1 through 14. Because in Matthew 15, Jesus signals a turning point in his gospel where he moves beyond the boundaries of Jewish nationalism into a universal horizon. He is getting outside of just his folk. And we're going to meet a woman who understands the kind of hope I'm talking about. This sister is not named Janaya. Matter of fact, she is nameless. She is marginalized. Did I mention she is a she? That doesn't mean much in the culture in which she is. She's not a part of the religious in crowd. She is a Canaanite. If you know anything about the Canaanites, they are the ancient enemies of Israel. She is an outsider. She's a Gentile, a cultural outsider with no pedigree or platform. She'd have been banned from traveling to the United States right now if Donald John Trump had anything to do with it. Homeland Security would have profiled her as a foreigner and a threat risk. She's an outsider, but don't you let that fool you. She got a faith that won't let go. She enters the scene with audacity and a voice. She comes crying out to Jesus, begging for healing for her daughter. You hear her first saying, have mercy on me, Lord. Have mercy on me. Watch this, Lord. And she says with audacity, son of David. She recognizes Jesus more clearly than the Pharisees, who are Jewish, do. At first, Jesus doesn't say a thing. You saw him, he's radio silent. Then he says something that don't sound like Jesus at all. And yet this woman wouldn't stop hoping. And she teaches us this lesson today. The lesson she teaches us, I will add before I say anything else, is this. That when your hope is holy and your faith is fierce, even crumbs can turn into miracles. You ain't gonna get that. You ain't gonna get it. But watch this. Watch this. I want you to see her. I want you to see her. Just a couple things about her, and I'll stop. Number one, I want you to see that she's ignored, but she ain't invisible. She's ignored, but she's not invisible. The text said she cries out and she says, have mercy on me, Lord, son of David. My daughter is suffering terribly. But Jesus does not answer her a word. Say what now? This is the Jesus who welcomed children, who touched lepers, who healed on the Sabbath, fed thousands, but now he's silent? There's something deeply painful about crying out and getting no response. You won't hear it much at church, but if you talk to some real folk on the outside, they'll let you know that they prayed before, and all I heard was silence. Maybe there's somebody here. Have you ever prayed and all you heard back was silence?
3: Hope gets tested when heaven feels quiet. But here's what I love about this sister. She doesn't stop. She refuses to be dismissed. She is ignored, but she is not invisible. She knows she ain't supposed to be there. She knows the disciples want her gone, but her hope is louder than their opinions. And she says, in essence, if I'm invisible to them, I must be unforgettable to God. She doesn't come with credentials, but she comes with a cry. And sometimes your cry is your key. Her silence is not going to help her. She comes out crying to Christ, and his silence is deafening. But I need you to get this. I need you to have a good theological understanding today that though he is silent, his silence is not indifference. I think it is, in my opinion, I think theologically it is a deliberate delay designed to reveal and to stretch her faith. His silence, I believe, invites perseverance and not discouragement. And can I add, that's about him. But while I'm over the gumbo, can I drop this in? Verse 23, don't miss that. She's crying out, and she's crying sincerely. And then the disciple, Jesus doesn't say a word, but the disciples speak. And listen to them. They say, send her away. Because she keeps on crying out after us. Don't move through that line too fast. Watch this one. I believe that these disciples are not just annoyed. I suggested this morning, my theory is that they're not just annoyed. Perhaps they're exhausted. Now watch this one. And maybe, Bobby, their response is not rooted in cruelty. Maybe it's born of institutional fatigue. They've been following Jesus from town to town. They've seen miracles. They fed crowds. They argued with Pharisees. And they say, we've been through all of this with you, Jesus. And now this Gentile woman, this Canaanite, this foreigner, this outsider, this noisy, desperate mama won't stop crying. And they say what far too many churches still say. Send her away. Not help her, not hear her, not see her, but just get rid of her. And isn't that the danger of religious life? That we can get so used to the presence of Jesus that we start trying to manage him. That we become so tired with and from our little ministry that we start filtering mercy. And the disciples, get this, ladies and gentlemen, brothers and sisters, they ain't protecting Jesus. They are gatekeeping grace. They are annoyed by the voice of desperation, and they treat her cry as a distraction, not as a doorway to deliverance. She didn't come there to bother them. She ain't called and one of their names. Do I have any witnesses? And yet, they think it's about them. Huh? And the truth is, it's been like the church in every age, if we're not careful. Turning away the man who smells like the street because we just laid new carpet. Side-eyeing the teen mother who sits in the back with a baby but no ring. Silencing the trauma of the abuse survivor because it's not the right time to bring that up. Dismissing mental health concerns as a lack of faith. Not dealing with folk because their pain makes us uncomfortable. We become, if we ain't careful, stewards of appearance instead of agents of deliverance. Stewards of appearance instead of agents of deliverance. We're more concerned about how we look than what we ought to be here for. We guard the table while God's trying to expand the table. And what makes it worse, watch this, it ain't wrong to be tired. I hear singing, I've been running for Jesus, and I ain't tired. I get tired. Amen. You can be running for Jesus and get tired. And if they are, my theory is that they may be exhausted. And even if they are tired, I ain't mad about that, because ain't nothing wrong with being tired. But they just wrong to let their fatigue shut down their compassion. Because I don't care how long you're running and how tired you are, you ought never get so tired you can't be kind. Amen, somebody. Y'all not ever get so fatigued that you can't be nice. And that's the warning today. Fatigue will make you forget who Jesus is really here for. Amen. Fatigue will make you guard doors that God is trying to fling wide open. God said, move. I don't need you to usher a door I'm trying to open. And if we're not careful, we become spiritual TSA agents. Mm-hmm. Some of y'all, you've been to the airport, become spiritual TSA agents, checking credentials, scanning stories, deciding who's worth Jesus' attention and who ain't. That ain't your job. Sit down somewhere and carry your burdens to the Lord and leave them there. This woman refuses to be dismissed. She keeps on crying. She keeps on kneeling. She keeps on believing. She keeps on calling out. And thank God that Jesus sees what his disciples can't see. They see a problem, he sees faith. They hear noise, he hears worship. They feel annoyed, he feels compassion. And ain't you glad some of your church buddies ain't the Lord? Some folk be dead in hell right now if some of us were the Lord. And that leads me to my next point, that not only is she ignored, but not invisible, but watch this, get this, I want you to see. She's rejected, but she ain't defeated. You missed it. She's rejected, but she's not defeated. Watch this. Jesus, when he does finally respond after these disciples have run their mouth, Jesus, when he does finally respond, here's what he says. I was sent only to the lost sheep of Israel. Translation, you ain't my assignment. And she still doesn't stop. She gets back down on her knees. She pleads again, Lord, help me. Jesus then says, watch this. It's not right to take the children's bread and toss it to the dogs. Now, come on, let's be honest. That's kind of cold. Yeah, that's a hard word right there. I've heard people for all my life try to come up with stuff that didn't make no sense about what he said right there. And can I tell you, this ain't comfortable. I don't care what kind of interpretation of it you get. He said dog. He gets, this woman said bread. And the metaphor he chooses to use is don't take the children's bread and toss it to dogs. Now, I should add that the term dogs in the Greek, is the term kanero. I can't say it. I don't speak Greek, but it's it's kanerios. Sorry, I'm sorry. It's kanerios, meaning little dogs or household pets. So he's not talking about street mutts, backyard dogs. He's talking about dogs who are not vicious, but household, a part of the household hierarchy. How y'all feed them in the house. They live in the house. Amen, Blue. I'm sorry, that's my daughter's dog. They are supposed to become a part of it. He says, I make it like that. And it reflects the Jewish view of the Gentiles. They may not be in the backyard, but they're outside the table. Not part of the family meal. But this sister's hope was too deep to be offended. So she flips the metaphor. Yeah, Canaan, that black folk gotta be. She flips the metaphor and says, yeah. You say don't bread and give it to the dog. Yeah, I get it. She hears him and says, oh, yeah, yes, Lord, roof. But even the dogs eat the crumbs that fall from the master's table. Oh, Lord have mercy. That's not desperation. That's theology. She's saying, Jesus, I believe your grace is so abundant that even your leftovers are enough to heal my house. That's strong. She got enough sense to know that what's in the crumb is in the cake. Do I have any witnesses? Somebody who's here knows what it's like to be complaining. You ain't got no mistake. You better thank God for that Buick and keep it pushing. You cry about no house on a hill. You got an apartment on the corner. Thank God for the roof over your head. Somebody who's here today ain't shouting because you come from cake. You shouting because you know what it's like to come from crumbs. And you ain't here because you've been all table. You've been corner crumbs sometimes. That's unrelenting hope. I showed up today to say, look what God can do with some crumbs. Listen, here is this unrelenting hope. She's been pushed to the margins, but she pushes back with holy determination. She's been told no by the disciples. She's been told not now by Jesus. And she's still saying, I ain't leaving without my miracle. That's the kind of hope our people know. The kind that prays after the eviction notice. The kind that still sings after the funeral. The kind that still votes even after the system has been rigged. The kind of hope that raises children in the world built to break them, yet determined to build them anyway. That's the kind of hope this woman carries. She's rejected, but she's not defeated. And finally, I'm closing when I say that she is honored for her resilience. She's ignored. She ain't invisible. She's rejected, but she's not defeated. She just kept on going, kept on demanding, kept on asking. And Jesus finally says, oh woman, great is your faith. He said, let it be done for you as you wish. And her daughter was healed at that moment. You didn't get it. He doesn't just give her what she asked for. He honors her faith. She got what she came for. She didn't come for no recognition or no commendation. Just heal my daughter. But he didn't just heal the daughter. He said, and you somebody yourself. Her faith didn't look like the disciples. Her theology didn't match the Pharisees, but Jesus said, great is your faith. And please note this for those of you who are Bible scholars and making notes, that this is one of the only two times Jesus ever commends somebody for their great faith. In the Gospels, it happens twice. It happens once with a Roman centurion, and the other was this woman who is a Gentile. Both Gentiles, both outside of the household of Israel. And he says, great is your faith. Not one of his disciples ever received such praise. Don't let how much you come to church, how close you sit to the front, how long you've been knowing the Lord, make a somebody who ain't even connected can have much greater faith than somebody who just got perfect attendance. It's not about her proximity, not about her attendance, but it is because of her faith. Her hope would not let her faith die. Her faith would not let her hope die. And that's important. If you're losing hope, it may be you got to check your faith. Because her faith was, and I'm finished, her faith was persistent. Her faith was Christological. Her faith was intercessory, and her faith was expansive. I'll explain it and I'm done. I said her faith is persistent. Somebody shout persistent. Her faith is persistent. She endures silence and insult. Jesus didn't answer her word, and she kept on worshiping. That ain't passive faith. That's that don't stop knocking faith. That's her faith can't be counseled by silence. Her faith can't be insulted into retreat. She like Harriet Tubman, who kept on going back even when the path was dark and the danger was real. She like that grandmother who prays every morning for her family, even when the streets keep calling her children. She like that widow in Luke 18 who kept knocking on the judge's door until justice got up. She's like a single mama who works two jobs, goes to night school, and still shows up to church with her head held high. She's like those who marched across the Edmund Pettus Bridge in Selma, got beaten up, and came back the next time to march again. Persistent faith says, I won't stop asking until grace answers me back. She has persistent faith, but she also, her faith is not only persistent, her faith is also Christological. Somebody shout Christological. That's my big theological word for the moment. The term C-H-R-I-S-T at the front ought to give you a sense of what I'm talking about. It is a Christ-centered faith. That her faith is Christological. Her faith is not just in her faith. Her faith is in Jesus Christ. Because she comes to him and she names him Son of David. Did you hear her when she cried out? Lord, Son of David, have mercy on me. She doesn't just come with pain. She comes with precision. Listen, because this Gentile woman names Jesus using a messianic title reserved for Israel. She's an outsider with inside information. That ain't random, that's revelation. She recognizes something that even the insiders miss. You are the one we've been waiting for, even if I wasn't supposed to know your name. She's like that Roman centurion I told you about. She's like blind Bartimaeus on the roadside, shouting, Son of David, when people say, shut up. Like a brother with no seminary degree who still declares, Jesus, my healer, my keeper, and my way maker. He's like our ancestors who were forbidden to read, but still saying, there's a bomb in Gilead, with theological clarity. She's like the woman at the well who went back to a village and told everybody, come see a man. Told me about, it is not about them, it's about him. Her faith is persistent. Her faith is Christological. It's a Christ-based faith. But then I want you to see her faith is intercessory. Somebody shout intercessory. In other words, watch this. She comes not selfishly. She comes advocating for her daughter. You missed it. She doesn't come for herself. She's fighting for her child. That's a mother's faith. That's a parent's prayer. That's a protector's cry. Even though her daughter, watch this, ain't present on the scene, her mama's faith can move heaven on her behalf. Sit up in your seat. Somebody who's got children who don't live under your roof right now. Somebody who's got children who live in another zip code, another area code, in another state, or another country. You better know that you can still cover them right where you are. And somebody is here today shouting, not because you've gotten it all right, not because you've always been in church on Sunday morning, but because when you were lost and when you were doing you and doing what you want, somebody was praying for you.
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4: 1 Corinthians chapter 11. So happy to have a portion of the family of Sister Rivers here today. Amen. So happy to have them sharing with us this morning. I'm going to read a lot. I'm going to read a lot this morning. I don't trust y'all to read it when you get home. I want to read the full text instead of trying to pull a piece out of it and try to stitch it here. There's no way that I can preach all of it, but I can read all of it. And because we need to know the importance of what we are doing today. 1 Corinthians chapter 11, and I'll go from there. Father, thank you so much for this moment, for this time that you've given me to stand and to declare your word. I pray in the name of Jesus that you will share this word in a very simple and plain way. Help us to understand what we've been doing this whole time. I pray in Jesus' name that you will make it so plain that even a baby can understand it. And then, God, as I'm soliciting their amens, I'm more so am asking that lifestyles will change. And I'm trusting that you will work this message out today. Remove every hindering spirit, every negative facial expression, everything that's going to hinder us from hearing what you have to say. Whatever we're dealing with outside of this place today, move it out of the way. As a matter of fact, God, whatever we are dealing with outside of this situation, although I might not say it directly, but I want you to speak to it. Speak through it through this sermon. In Jesus' name we pray. Thank you, God. Amen. I'm going to read a lot. 1 Corinthians chapter 11. Excuse me. Verse number 17. I'm reading out of the NIV translation, and this is what it says. If you have it, say amen. Amen. This is what it says. In the following directives, I have no praise for you, for your meetings do more harm than good. In the first place, I hear that when you come together as a church, there are divisions among you. And to some extent, I believe it. No doubt there have to be some, or there have to be differences among you to show which of you have God's approval. So then, when you come together, it is not the Lord's Supper you eat. For when you are eating, some of you go ahead with your own private suppers. As a result, one person remains hungry and another gets drunk. Don't you have homes to get to eat and drink in? Or do you despise the church of God by humiliating those who have nothing? What shall I say to you? Shall I praise you? Certainly not in this matter. For I received from the Lord, this is Paul talking, for I received from the Lord what I also passed on to you. The Lord Jesus, on the night he was betrayed, took bread, and when he had given thanks, he broke it and said, "This is my body, which is for you. Do this in remembrance of me." In the same way, after supper, he took the cup, saying, "This cup is the New Testament in my blood. Do this whenever you drink it in remembrance of me. For whenever you eat this bread and drink this cup, you proclaim the Lord's death until he comes." So then, whoever eats the bread and drinks the cup of the Lord in an unworthy manner will be guilty of sinning against the body of the blood of the Lord. Everyone ought to examine themselves before they eat of the bread and drink of the cup. For those who eat and drink without discerning the law, the body of Christ, eat and drink judgment on themselves. That is why many among you are weak and sick, and a number of you have fallen asleep, meaning you've died. But if we were more discerning with regard to ourselves, we would not come under such judgment. Nevertheless, when we are judged in this way by the Lord, we are being disciplined so that we will not be finally condemned with the world. So then, my brothers and sisters, when you gather to eat, you should all eat together. Those who are hungry should eat something at home, so that when you meet together, it may not result in judgment. And when I come, I will give further directions. You may be seated. Thank you so much. I simply want to talk about the Lord's table. The Lord's table. Thank you, ushers. The Lord's table. There are some tables in life that mean more than others.

into something very selfish. Instead of celebrating Christ, church, they began to celebrate themselves. It is not often that you hear a sermon preached on the reasons why we partake of the Lord's Supper. But I thought that it would be helpful for Pleasant Hill to understand that we are not far from the Corinthian church. First Corinthians chapter 11, verse 17 through 34 is one of the most important passages in the New Testament. To understand it correctly, we have to understand what was happening in the church of Corinth. The church in Corinth was, in fact, a gifted, growing, and active church, but it also had a lot of problems. Throughout this letter, Paul addresses these issues that were going on in the Corinthian church. In chapters 1 through 4, Paul deals with division in the church. In chapter 5 through 6, Paul deals with sexual immorality in the church. Chapter number 6, Paul deals with lawsuits between other believers in the church. And in chapter 7, Paul deals with marriage questions in that church. In chapter 8 through 10, Paul deals with Christian liberty in the church. And now, in chapter 11, Paul deals with their worship services, particularly dealing with the Lord's Supper. And I told you just moments ago that taking a glimpse at the Corinthian church and taking a glimpse at Pleasant Hill, we ain't got a whole lot of difference in between us. In the early church, communion wasn't just a tiny piece of bread and a sip of Welch's juice. Christians often gathered for a common meal, and it was called the Love Feast. And during that meal, they would remember Jesus by observing the Lord's Supper. The problem was that the wealthy members were arriving early with plenty of food and drink. Instead of sharing with everyone, they ate their their own meals. Some even became drunk. Are y'all at least listening to me? Meanwhile, poorer believers, many of whom were servants and had to work later, arrived with little or nothing, and then they had to go hungry. Instead of displaying unity, the church displayed selfishness. The haves did not want to share with the have-nots. Are y'all walking with me? I got a holy hunch and a godly guess that that goes on right around the Pleasant Hill Baptist Church.

that sometimes you'll catch the haves not wanting to give to the have-nots. But I think I need to pause and tell you, you got to remember that you ain't always been where you are right now. And in the blink of an eye, the same God that gave it to you, he's able to take it away from you. And instead of displaying unity, they displayed selfishness. And Paul says in verse number 20, when you come together, it is not the Lord's supper that you eat. In other words, you may be calling it communion, but the way you're treating each other proves you're missing the whole point. And I believe that the church of God has a problem with how we treat each other. I wish I had a witness in here. We ought to treat one another better than what we treat one another. It's a shame that we treat strangers better than we treat our own family members. Jesus says, love ye one another as I have loved you, and by this men will know that ye are my disciples. You ought to treat one another a little better. I know that he made mistakes. I know she made mistakes. I know that they did wrong. But listen, you did wrong too. And if God has looked over your faults, and if God has blessed you in spite of you, you ought to be able to forgive somebody else. And Paul's concern wasn't merely how they ate. His concern was how they treated one another. They remembered Jesus' sacrifice while ignoring their brothers and sisters who were sitting right beside them. I don't want you to miss that, church. They remembered Jesus' sacrifice, but yet they were ignoring the person in need that was right beside them. There ain't no God in that right there. Ain't no salvation in that right there. You're gonna look over the need of the person that's sitting right beside you, but you're forgetting all about that's who Jesus died for. You remember his sacrifice, but you forget all about the person that's sitting next to you. Brothers and sisters, that contradicted what the cross represents. And then Paul begins to correct them. Paul reminds them of what Jesus did. Jesus took bread. He gave thanks. He broke it, and he said, this is my body. And then he took the cup, and he said, this cup is the New Testament in my blood. And then Paul says, whenever you eat this bread and drink this cup, you proclaim the Lord's death until he comes. Paul says, what you're doing may look like communion, but it is not the Lord's Supper. But what you're doing, you notice today, I have on a new tie. All right.

tied. I'm dressed. I have on a tie like all of my deacons. I've been clowning them so bad by my tie. It took me 4 years to get. It took me 4 years to get here, and so I got my new tie on. You would think that since we are in uniform, since we got the same tie, since we have same color suits on, the ushers, they have on uniform. You would think that just because you have on uniform that you are unified, but that ain't so. Paul basically tells them that if you don't know why you're taking it, you think you just having some communion, you ain't having the Lord's Supper. He goes on, church, and basically says to us, you can go through the motion without honoring the master. Nice table, nice cloth, little design on the cloth. Have it every fourth Sunday. Brothers dress out just alike, dog suits. I got a member here at our church. I just wear anything on fourth Sunday. It'd just be a suit. She said, you just ain't going to do right. But you just wear any. You just wear blues, just gray. You just ain't going to do right, all you pastor. The uniform don't matter. If we don't know what we're doing at this table. I wish somebody would hear me in this house. And so every time we gather around the Lord's table, there are four things that every believer ought to remember. Every believer ought to remember. And then I'm gonna try my best to sit down. Abraham, I may tell you to start my clock over in a minute. Number one, the text talks about the partakers. The partakers. In other words, who should come to this table? Who should come to this table? Verse 20 says, so then, when you come together, it is not the Lord's Supper that you eat. When you come together. Paul is writing to the church. Not to the community, not to the unbeliever, not even to the crowd. He's writing to those who have trusted Jesus, who are a part of the church. Brothers and sisters, the Lord's Supper is reserved for believers. Because only believers understand what the bread and the cup really represents. Now, I don't expect nobody else to talk to me, but I expect for some believers to talk to me. Church, if a person has never trusted Jesus Christ, communion can't save them. Having the same uniform on
ain't going to save you. Sharing in the Lord's Supper is not going to save you. The table isn't a means of becoming a Christian. It's a celebration for those who already belong to Jesus Christ. But notice something else. It isn't just for some believers. It's for all believers. It's for all believers. You ain't gonna like it, but it's for all believers. The rich don't get a better seat at the table than the poor. It's for all believers. The pastor doesn't deserve a larger portion because he's the pastor now. It's for all believers. Because at the cross, the ground is level. I don't want you to miss that, church. At the cross, the ground is level. At the cross, forgiven. Listen, at the cross, everybody is on the same level at the foot of the cross of Calvary. I don't care what kind of degree you have. I don't care how much money you make. I don't care what you drive. I don't care what kind of house you live in. But at the foot of the cross, we are all on the same level. Every believer comes to the foot of the cross the same way. That's why they come the same way. The Lord's table reminds us that while we all come from different backgrounds, and all of us got some sure enough backgrounds. Tell your neighbor he ain't lying this time. Different backgrounds. Although we have different backgrounds, your shout ought to be, we've been bought into the family of God. Hallelujah. The ground at Calvary is perfectly level. Nobody walks to the table because they're worthy. None of us are worthy. So he talks about the partakers. The partakers. But then the second thing that he talks about is the prerequisite. Before you walk to this table, there's a prerequisite before you walk to this table. In other words, how should I come? How should I come to the table? Verse 28 says everyone ought to examine themselves before they eat of the bread and drink of the cup. Everyone should examine themselves. Everyone should examine, not your neighbor. You've been looking at them long enough. You've been comparing yourself to your neighbor long enough, your coworker long enough. But when you approach this table, your prerequisite is you've got to examine yourself. I wish somebody would help me in this house. You can't look at nobody. You've got to look at yourself. Let a man.

0: examine himself.
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1: your girl, Jay Sully.
0: Jay Sully, what's been up? How was your weekend, Jay?
1: You always ask me, and you know what? My week's been crazy. But it always is, isn't it?
0: It can't be too crazy. I saw you dipping in the pool the other day.
1: Look, I had to, and then I went home and I put together bunk beds, and I... use the itty-bitty screwdriver instead of a drill. Man, I'm telling you.
0: you had an adventurous week and everything. But listen, God is still good. Can you tell me what God did for you this week?
1: Yeah. So first of all, my kids have been visiting. Well, my niece and nephew have been visiting their mama, which is a blessing. And then my 16-year-old's been at work. So even though you would think, oh, she was free, she had... time. God filled my plate. So I'm blessed for that.
0: Listen, we got a special guest in the studio. And before we bring him up, this is a special guest that came in through Jay Sully. She called me about this young man, and he's doing gospel hip hop. And she was blown away. It's very hard to get her blown away about gospel hip hop because that's all she listened to. That's all she, every time she listened to gospel hip hop, and if there's a song that moved her, she's going to call me right away. And I might be fabricating a little bit, but she's going to call me right away and tell me about the song and stuff. So I'm excited about this guest. Jay Sully, before we even talk to him and bring him up, because we're going to go on a break and then we'll bring him up. But I want to ask you, how did you meet this young man?
1: Okay, so he is involved in the recovery community where I'm at. And so we have mutual friends on social media. And because, like you said, I'm very adamant about listening to gospel hip hop music. It really is my playlist. I heard one of his songs on my For You page. Uh-huh. And I was like, I messaged him. I said, is this really you? Are you lips? Like,
0: yeah,
1: you know,
0: you want to make sure it wasn't the way you are.
1: Yeah. Or just, you know, people do these like lip syncing over songs.
0: Right,
1: you know, videos.
0: Right.
1: And he's like, no, that's me. And I was like, okay, I got to call him. So I reached out to him and he was doing a tattoo. He does all kinds of stuff. So I'm like, all right, I know this is probably weird, but tell me about it.
0: Listen, we're gonna take a quick break, and when we come back, and we're gonna talk about some things. We're also gonna get back into about forgiving, and then we also gonna definitely talk about this young man. I'm excited about it because you know I am a gospel hip hop guru. I am a guru when it comes to gospel hip hop. But listen, don't you touch that dial. You've been listening to your boy Pastor Lovey Love, along with
1: your girl Jay Sully.
0: Gospel hip hop. Hey, we coming right back. We're going to talk about it. Don't touch that dial. Jesus the way.
2: Hey, y'all. 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
0: Hey, welcome back. I'm your boy, Pastor Lovey Love. And listen, man, the studio just got crazy. I'm going to be honest with you. We just got a gospel hip-hop artist. You know how I feel about gospel hip-hop artists.
1: Yes.
0: Man, I'm so excited. And this man, Jason,
1: yeah, he's
0: going to
1: be kicking it with us for this whole hour. We're going to check out his music. We're going to hear his testimony. It's going to be a good time. I'm excited. This is Quentin Real, y'all.
0: Yes, listen, we're going to check out his music. I can't wait to hear that, and especially his testimony. Don't y'all go nowhere. You're listening to Sister's Favorite Radio, and I'm your boy, Pastor Lovey Love. Check it out.
3: Most gracious and heavenly Father, I come to you right now in Jesus' name. 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Thanking you for loving me when I didn't even love myself. 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I was tired and you knew that. That's why you reached your hand down and you saved me. Picked me up, put me back on solid ground. I give you all the praise, the honor, and the glory for that. In Jesus' name, amen.

0: Hey, welcome back. I'm your boy, Pastor Lovey Love, along with
1: your girl, Jay Sully.
0: Listen, just as we promised, I'm going to let Jay do the honors of interviewing this guy. She has spoke so highly of him, and I'm telling you, I'm excited to see what he's about, excited to listen to his music, just excited to hear his testimony. But Jay, if you would, you take the honors. I mean, come on, this is your guy, your guy.
1: Okay, so he's from right here in Shreveport, and he is just, he's a neat guy. This is Quentin Real. Go ahead, Quentin, tell us.
2: What's up, y'all? I'm from right here in Shreveport, Louisiana, born and raised. I went to Houghton High School.
0: Okay, you went to Houghton High School?
2: I went to Houghton High, yeah.
0: It looked like you played a little sports. Did you play a little sports?
2: I played baseball all my life.
0: Come on, man. I can see it all over you. So you from Shreveport.
2: I was born in Shreveport. Man, I've lived everywhere. I've lived
0: pretty
2: everywhere,
0: huh?
2: Yep.
0: So what is your recovery story? I hear Jay Sully say you're part of the recovery program that she's in. What is that recovery story like?
2: It's kind of a lot like everybody else's. You know, we start out a good life. You know, our parents teach us to live life a certain way. And then sometimes our parents weren't taught the correct way either. So therefore, whenever we grow up, we are a product of our environment. We see our parents doing certain things that you know, ultimately push you in the same direction. And at a young age, I discovered drugs.
0: You discovered drugs, I did drugs, discover you.

0: And the and they dissevered me.
1: I'm joking. But go ahead.
0: Crazy thing about it, man, is it's like, you know, it was all a part of God's plan. Mm. Maybe not the drugs, maybe not doing the drugs, but, you know, just like Job, you know, God put him in the wilderness, man, and he was like, here, you can do all these things to him, but just don't touch him. I feel like it was God's way of throwing me out there just to be able to know what it was like to be an addict. That way that I could save lives in the future.
1: Okay, well, let me ask you this. Because Jay Sully has always been transparent on the radio station.
0: Right.
1: She told us her choice of drugs. She just basically told us everything about her. What was your choice of drugs?
0: Whatever made me feel different. Whatever. It didn't matter if it was meth. It didn't matter if it was marijuana. It didn't matter if it was Suboxone. It didn't matter, man. If I didn't have something sometimes, I would even take 5 or 6 Tylenol PM or Benadryl just to feel something, you know? And, you know, that just goes to show you how deep addiction can actually get.
1: Well, and that is very, now I'm seeing the transparency now, but I want to also ask you a question. How long have you been sober? Or is it an everyday still fight?
0: It's like they say in AA or NA or Celebrate Recovery, it's one day at a time, man.
1: Yeah.
0: But this time, man, I'm not going to lie to you. It's been about 3 weeks. It's been about three weeks since I had a relapse, man. But it wasn't a bad relapse. It was just enough to where God could just throw me back out there to let me, he wanted to show me, hey, I'm about to give you everything that you ever wanted. And he said, I want to remind you real quick of why you don't want this.
1: Well, let me ask you this, Quinn, and I'm not trying to cut you short, and we're getting ready to, I got some more questions I want to ask you. We're going to take a quick break right now. We got to pay some bills, Quinn, and Jay Sully's sitting over here looking like a deer in headlights. I'm waiting on her to say something.
2: I'm just listening because I've had the opportunity to talk to him a little bit, and so I know the struggles that's happening right now, and I know that it's pressure on that side because I've been on that side, so... But we'll be right back.
1: Yeah, we'll be back. You're listening to Sister's Favorite Radio. I'm your boy, Pastor Lovey Love, alone with Jay Sully. We coming back. Jesus the way. I ain't gonna lie.

0: I used to find peace in the world.
1: Hey, welcome back. Listen, I'm telling you, man, I got some more questions I want to ask you because you seem very interesting of the things that you are saying. Well, what led you to coming back? You say you've been sober for 3 weeks. What got you back out there? Was it peer pressure? And then what led you to come back?
2: What threw me back out there? I would probably have to say a relationship that had transpired between the mother of my child and my brother.
1: Okay.
2: And it just kind of threw me off. I would have never done that to him. So it was like, and she did it to me. And it was just like, why? You know, and you know, I shouldn't have acted on impulse, and you know, I should have prayed about it, but I didn't. And I allowed the enemy to sneak in and steal my joy. And you know, I relapsed and got back up, and I'm
3: yeah. So just for the record, that's why we say when you first get sober that, you know, to stay out of relationships. And we've talked about that actually too.
1: Triggers, yeah.
3: Yeah. And we also talked about the fact that when someone's close to your heart, they have access to your spirit. And so I'm grateful that you're willing to be honest about this right now, because at the end of the day, there's someone right now that thinks, oh, I can't, I've messed up again. And, you know, I have 8 years sober, but there was plenty of times before that I was like, I'm going to quit. And I would quit for a little while. And you know, something would happen and I'd be like, well, what am I doing it for? You know, what am I staying sober for? And so in the situation with a child involved and, you know, it's touchy, it's a deep. Mm-hmm. And so you're like, okay, I'm staying sober and I'm trying to make this relationship work and I want to be a great parent. And then either the kid gets, you know, snatched away or, you know, something like that happens. And then you're like, well, what am I doing it for? And then you come to a place where you're like, I have to do it for me.
2: Right.
3: You know, you can't do it for someone else.
2: Absolutely.
1: Well, let me ask you this real quick. What brought you back? I mean, after you said what made you realize, but what brought you back?
2: I was tired, man. If I was just to break this down into detail, I went to sleep one night and I woke up and I hit my knees and I said, God, I don't want it anymore. And ever since that day, I called somebody to come pick me up and was like, hey, I'm ready to go to rehab. And I didn't even go to rehab. I ended up doing it off of prayer, supplication, fasting, you know, exercise. You know, I was able to knock that the withdrawals and everything. You know what I mean? God has just really been moving in my life. And it's so surreal, man, because it's like, what have I done to deserve this?
1: So let me ask you this, then. You've been sober for 3 weeks.
2: Yes, sir.
1: So what God's been doing in your life since you came back and made up your mind? But there's a space missing right quick.
2: Okay.
1: Before you came back, how long you had relapse?
2: For about 30 days.
1: 30 days?
2: Yeah.
1: Oh, man, I thought you was talking about years, because the way you made it seem like it was years. But 30 days is a long time for someone that's coming.
3: It's so much. One day in that side, on the other side of life, is like a eternity.
2: Dude, it is. I'm not going to lie to you. And look, before that relapse, You're gonna be shocked. I was sober 2.5 years.
1: Wow. And it just took one relapse.
2: One relapse. Dude, anybody's one relapse away from killing themselves.
3: Yeah, from death at this point. That's exactly.
2: Yeah, that's where I'm at.
3: You know what? Like we say all the time, when I go to treatment centers and I talk, I say, it all starts with a thought process.
2: Right.
3: The thought enters your mind. It's not our own thought. It's a thought from the enemy. And the thought says, you know, and then you ponder that thought for too long. And once you ponder it for too long, that thought becomes an action. That's why we have to bring all of our thoughts into submission and lay it at the feet of Christ.
2: Man.
3: Because if we ponder on a negative thought for too long, the next thing you know, we're walking in it.
2: Yeah, that's exactly right. That's exactly right.
1: Listen, before we finish up, we got more to talk to you about, and we definitely want to talk about your music, man. Oh, my God. We want to talk about your music. But don't y'all touch that dial. You're listening to Senseless Favorite Radio. We'll be right back. Jesus the way.
4: Yeah. You know, struggle with a lot. But my past doesn't determine my future. Sure don't. This is what I say.

0: Hey, welcome back. Jay Sully, you all right over there?
1: I'm good. So, since you already put me on here, so let's fast forward a smidge, right?
2: Okay.
1: So, let's talk about what you're doing right now, because I did a little trolling, if you will, and some research. So I've seen what you've got going on,
2: right.
1: And it's good things, or else I wouldn't have even continued to pursue this interview right now. So last week you did an event.
2: Mm-hmm.
1: Let's talk about that. What did you do last week?
2: Well, I just cut a lot of hair.
1: Yeah. So and for what though?
2: It's a nonprofit organization. It's called Treat Barber Ministries. Kelsey Holloway is the founder of it. She's awesome people, man. You know, she's really loved in the community. You know, I just want to give a big shout out to her, because I wouldn't be where I'm at right now if it wasn't for God working through her.
0: Wow. That's huge there.
2: Yeah.
0: Listen, I know earlier you said something about the street barber ministry and stuff. How did you get involved? And you were saying something that you wanted to say. And I know we want the fast forward, but I know you want to get something off your heart, how you end up staying with someone and stuff like that. How is that?
2: Okay, so Kelsey Holloway, the founder and the owner of this organization, she is a great person, man. And so I started off in sober living when I got down here. I decided I wanted to get sober. Fast forward, I got here and I went to sober living, and I realized sober living wasn't for me. So I was like, boom, I'm going to reach out to my friend. I'm already doing this. She's got extra room.
0: And not to say nothing wrong with sober living.
2: Right, exactly.
0: It just wasn't for you.
2: I've been doing it,
0: but it's a good
2: for
0: place.
2: 7.5 years, man. Mm-hmm. Like, I just feel like God was telling me, I always listen to my heart, you know, because I feel like that's God speaking to me. God was like, you're ready for the next step. Like,
0: right.
2: you don't need to stop. You don't need to hinder yourself by trying to commit to a program.
0: Right.
2: Whereas there's nothing wrong with a program, working a program. Because I still work a program. I get up in the morning, I pray, I drink my coffee, and I read my word, and I ask God to tell me what I need to do today. So it's like this lady, she offered me a place to live. She had a room available at her house, Kelsey Holloway. Shout out to her, man. I love her so much. It's got a bathroom in it. It's got enough room in for it for me to have a barber chair in there, tattoo equipment. That's what I do. So,
0: besides rap, you cut hair, but let's get into the music now. But wait. We'll do it right after this break. Don't go nowhere, because we want to talk about his music. We'll be right back.
3: Jesus the way.
1: Hey, y'all. 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
4: Sometimes things just feel like they ain't never gonna change. But let me tell you something. Ain't nothing gonna change if you don't change nothing. And that's real. Sometimes you just need to cry out to God, to run into his will, and ask him to change you. That's what changed me. Look, check this out. Grew up in a broken home.

0: Hey, welcome back. It's your girl, Jay Sully, and we're here with Quentin Real, and we're about to talk about this music. So, you've been doing this a long time. This is something else we talked about, and we talked about some of the music that I seen on YouTube and your old TikTok, and like I said, I did a deep dive into this, and I've seen some stuff that obviously we wouldn't showcase on gospel hip hop.
1: Absolutely.
0: And then I watched the transition. How'd you start? Let's talk about
1: Okay, so I grew up in church. I grew up in the music background. My uncle was a piano player. He made me get up there and sing. Well, whenever I was in high
2: school. So you're saying you got vocals too, huh?
1: Oh, yeah. Oh, yeah. I was called to be a worship
0: player.
2: Hold on. Right here. Just hit a note right quick. Just hit a note.
1: Hit a note.
2: Yeah. Don't play with it now. Oh, you on the spot, girl. It's too late now. But listen, you were singing too.
1: Yeah, man. I am.
2: How long were you singing for?
1: Dude, I've been singing. I still sing.
2: Oh, come on.
1: I was actually called to be a worship leader when I was 14 years old.
2: Wow.
1: Yeah. Wow. Yeah.
2: So, because, go ahead.
1: And God's. I've been running from him my whole life. And he was like, well, here, I'm going to give you something else that you can sing and do music in to where you'll stop running from me.
2: Wow.
1: Does that make sense?
2: That make a lot of sense.
1: Yeah.
2: So gospel hip hop, what is the thing that caught your ear to do gospel hip hop?
1: Because
2: coming from a worship leader, calling from a worship leader to gospel hip hop.
1: Okay. So when I was 15, I wrote, it's got 100 lines, 100 bars, and it's called My Life Story. And, I won first place in 3 categories at Fine Arts and Convention when I was 15 years old in Lafayette, Louisiana. Our church won. Do you know Central Assembly of God with the big cross out in Houghton?
2: Yes.
1: Okay, that's the church
2: big
1: I went
2: white
1: to.
2: Cross.
1: The big white cross. Mm-hmm. Yeah.
2: Yes.
1: So that's the church that I went to that I grew up at, and we did all kinds of stuff,
2: that's
1: man.
2: That's the first thing you see coming to Houghton.
1: Right. Exactly. Yeah. That's right. That's what that was their motive, but. So I won first place in 3 different categories, rap, poetry, and

0: and song. And, you know, after that, I just realized, I was like, man, I'm actually pretty good at this. So I just,
1: hold
0: you know.
1: On, hold on. I got to ask you something, man, but I'm going to put you on the spot again.
0: Okay.
1: You got to remember, when you come up here, we're going to put you on the spot.
0: Okay.
1: We're going to see if you buy
0: all
1: what
0: right.
1: you say.
0: That's cool.
1: So let's hear a little poetry right quick. If you got a little poetry line that you can remember that you can write, what can you say? Go ahead.
0: Okay. Life gets really hard, yeah, but time don't go on forever. Just treasure moments you can and just keep searching for better. I got the world on my shoulders, but you might need an atlas to walk inside my shoes and see my life as it happens and actually have the passion to see my life in action. I try to stay on track, but I ain't got no traction. Feels like I'm on a mission, but the mission is impossible. Feels like I'm getting nowhere as I conquer all the obstacles. Monster is unstoppable. He's always there to tempt you, give you crazy thoughts like maybe everyone resents you, that no one even cares about the stuff that you done been through, like all the folks that hurt you, they just say they never meant to.
1: Whoa!
2: Wait, and listen, I'm being quiet because I really want to poke him out, but I can tell he's a little nervous now. You know, Pastor Lovey Love has a way of putting that on you. But he also plays the guitar.
0: Yep.
2: Yes, he can sing. I really like
0: piano, all that.
2: I heard all of this. He's very talented, and I don't know why he's so nervous right now. It's probably you.
0: It is.
2: Fault.
0: He put me on the spot, no, but that's okay
1: nervous.
0: Because
1: honestly, he's not nervous. You're
0: that's okay.
1: That up because he just
0: that's
1: flowed.
0: Okay. I just
1: yeah.
0: flowed. Yeah,
1: you just flowed. You're not nervous, man. I mean, that was awesome.
0: Thank
1: was
0: you, brother.
1: Awesome. But
0: Thank
1: let me
0: you.
1: Ask you this here: what keep you motivated to continue to do gospel hip hop?
0: The fact that I can't write any kind of other music. God's like, no, it wow. doesn't. It just doesn't sound. I mean, it sounds okay, but it's like. There's always something that messes up with it. There's always a part that I can't fix. You know what I mean? And gospel hip hop music, I can go in the studio and put one down, one whole track, and it'd be perfect.
1: Mm. Well, let me tell you this.
0: Not perfect. I wouldn't
1: I
0: say
1: know what
0: perfect,
1: you're saying.
0: But
1: I
0: you know what
1: you're
0: I'm
1: saying,
0: saying.
1: But when you live by the Spirit of God, it is to perfection.
0: Right.
1: Yeah.
0: Right.
1: But let me tell you how serious gospel hip hop. You're looking at one of the guys that. One of the trailblazers of gospel hip hop.
0: Amen.
1: I'm one of the ones that got gospel hip hop in the church when the church rejected it.
0: Amen.
1: I'm one of the ones that had led the way for gospel hip hop artists that was making that transition from secular
0: Amen,
1: gospel,
0: brother.
1: I mean, secular hip hop to gospel hip hop.
0: Right.
1: So, seeing you saying this, do you know how important this is?
0: Oh, yeah.
1: To impact the kingdom of darkness. That knowing that the kingdom of darkness want the youth and young adults.
0: Yeah.
1: So you literally on front line fighting. The demonic warfare
0: That's
1: that
0: right.
1: you're fighting. So what type of attacks have you came up against in trying to exemplify and trying to present gospel hip hop to a dying world?
0: Wow, man. You know, that question in itself is the answers that I could give to you are so vast. Because I've been through so much spiritual warfare, man. The devil tries to attack me, with my voice. Mm-hmm. So, he knows that that's my way of getting God's word out to the world. And, he attacks me with cigarettes.
1: Right. Let me tell you this. Let me tell you.
0: Vape, all that.
1: Let me say this. One of the main things that and knowing gospel hip hop artists, one of the main things they fight with. And this is crazy, but fornication and lust.
0: That's me too. Yeah, that's
1: they,
0: what I was about to say.
1: They fight with it strong. And the enemy will always send someone in your life
0: right.
1: that was seemly to add in your life to trust you, that you can trust, and their hidden motive, which they don't know they have a hidden motive
0: or not,
1: to
0: right.
1: getting you off track.
0: Right.
1: That's why you never can fight against a person or be mad with a person, but you have to fight against the spirit that's influencing that person. So with the things that you're going through, especially in your personal life and stuff, look at it as it's not the person. You have to pray and you have to believe God that they get delivered from the influence of the underworld.
2: Listen, is that not confirmation?
0: That is confirmation.
2: Okay, so yes. The first day I sat and talked with him, I met him at the levee, we talk, and he was telling me about the situation that he didn't just talk about, but now we're going to get into it. But it was about the enemy using people to get you off your course. Yes. Mm-hmm. And go talk and about...

0: on the rest, it come back to his home. It could already have claimed you as his home.
1: Exactly.
0: So it go back to his home and see that it's swept clean and put in order. What that simply means that even though you've been delivered from, you never, remember when you first started going to church and you started loving God and then all the things you used to do, you got rid of it.
1: Right.
0: You got rid of the smoking, got rid of the drinking, you got rid of it. That's when the enemy, that's what the word means. When the enemy come back, seen the house swept clean, put in order, that means that you did all those things by yourself.
1: Right.
0: But still, you didn't house the Holy Spirit to keep those things in place.
1: Oh yeah.
0: So because it come back and see the place is still vacant and not occupied,
1: right?
0: It go back and get seven more demons strong as him and say, oh, they done swept and got it clean. Now I can bring seven more demons here.
1: Wow.
0: And then you worse off in that state than you was in your early state of life.
1: Wow.
0: A lot of people, that's why me as a pastor, I am very wise to pray for people during church service that want to be delivered. You know why? Because a lot of people move on zeal. And I can be detrimental to them when they come to be prayed for and get them delivered, and they're not ready to stay delivered.
1: Mm.
0: It's just like the man that was healed, that was coming through the, that God healed from, I think he was blind from birth, and God healed him.
1: Mm.
0: And then what happened was, when they asked, who healed you, who healed you? And he said, some rabbi, some prophet, he didn't know who he was. But when he went into the temple, he saw Jesus. He said, you healed me. And this is what Jesus told him. He said, I see that you're doing well. Keep your healing and go and sin no more. In order to keep your deliverance, you got to stop sinning. In order to keep your place where God has called you to be, you got to walk in the place of obedience.
1: Come on, man.
2: I just prayed at the gas station on the way here. God not only deliver me or give me what I'm asking for, but give me the wisdom and the discernment and the strength and the you know, perseverance to keep what you're giving me, and to protect the blessing, and you know, because sure, God, like you said, God will give you what you're asking for. He's given the desires of my heart, but do I have that in me to keep it, or am I just going to swindle it away?
0: Right, and one of the biggest things, and I'm telling you, one of the biggest things that have blocked many men of God. He even used this to see if David was still alive, and that is fornication, adultery, lust, all these things.
1: Yep.
0: That is to stop. See, a lot of people don't understand. Sexual immorality is deeper than what people think.
1: Right.
0: It's deeper meaning that, first of all, when you, and I'm for the, can I go deep?
2: Yep.
1: Mm-hmm.
0: When you become intimate with a female, automatically it's a blood covenant. That's a shed of blood that take place. Even the microscope would pick it up if you can't see it with the human eye. That is a blood covenant that take place. And then guess what? If it's not in the order that God has presented to be as marriage, when you be intimate with that person, guess what? You begin to worship and send up an aroma to other gods. And that's what opened the porthole, opened the doors for demonic forces to come and overtake you.
2: Yeah, the same way that they were doing in biblical times when they had many, you know, they had the harlots. And then that's the reason that some guys became eunuchs, you know, and they would
0: stay away from it.
2: They would basically castrate themselves to avoid said fornication and worship of false gods.
1: Right.
0: And not only that, through fornication, adultery, lust and stuff, It give birth to it give birth to generational curses.
1: Yes,
0: it give birth to you take on the same attribute of the spirit that person dealing with, and wherever the spirit they get it from, now you take up on all those spirits and you become burdened down.
1: Wow,
0: and that's what we call a soul tie.
1: That's a soul tie.
2: Right. Yeah,
1: yeah.
2: And then you know, you think your partner is like messing around, but you're not sure, but now all of a sudden you've never had anxiety before, but now you have anxiety.
0: Come on.
2: You're a pretty calm person. You're happy. You're always smiling. And now all of a sudden you're depressed. You're angry.
0: You got PTSD.
2: You got a short fuse. You know what I'm saying?
1: You don't know where it comes from.
2: Yeah. And it's like, why am I going through this? And you don't know that your partner, your husband, your wife is actually creating soul ties and bringing them back to you. And now you have all this on you. Wow. And you're just like, see, that's why they say, you know that you know, but you, I know that I know, but I don't know how I know, but I know something's happening because it is.
0: And even mm-hmm. and even if you're not married, having sex before, that's why I love this gospel hip hop song. It's an old gospel hip hop song. It's called

0: Oh, no wed, no bed.
1: Okay. I've got a song.
0: Something like that. Yeah.
1: I've got a song like that.
0: But what it does is, it's not even talking about, we're not even talking about adultery now. We're talking about just fornicating. We're just talking about lust. Yeah. What it does, it open up these portholes and you'll find yourself moving in a direction where you would think that it's seemingly to be good. But at the end, it's going to bring destruction. And then at times, that thing you'll think, oh, this is good to my flesh, and I'm doing this, and I'm still got a prayer life, I'm still fasting and stuff, but yet you haven't closed that door to lust. You never closed that door to fornication. And the thing is, some of your blessings are being hindered, and then could it be that God has given you over to a reprobated mindset to make you justify why you're doing it because you wouldn't stop? And that same sin can cause you to go to hell.
1: See, and that's, you know what's crazy is God came to me and he said, I was telling her about this the other day. You know, God spoke to me and he was like, if you can have enough self-control to not give in to sex, give in to lust, then I will reward you.
0: That's it. I'm telling you.
1: And you know what? Dude, I've been obedient to him, bro. And he has given me my heart's desires.
0: Listen, don't go nowhere. We're getting a break signal from our director, Eldon. Hey.
2: Shout him out.
0: Don't go nowhere. We're coming right back. You're listening to Sister Favorite Radio. I'm your boy, Pastor Lovey Love, along with
2: your girl, Jay Sully.
0: We'll be right back.

0: 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But it starts today at 5 p.m. this Sunday, today at 5 p.m., meet us at the Mansfield Elementary.
1: The community has spoken, and here's what they have to say.
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1: Hey, welcome back. Welcome back. This is your boy, Pastor Lovey Love. Listen, Quint, I want to ask you this, Quint. What is your favorite song on your album that's coming out and that's already out there? People are already playing your music. It's already been exposed. What is your favorite song and what inspired that song to be?
2: My favorite song right now on my album that's coming out, I'm not going to give you all the name yet. It's a surprise. It's called Is What It Is. And what inspired me to write this song was, just a multitude of different things, man. Just stuff that I was going through that day. And God was like, here, go write this song. A guy that I know, he does a song and he talks about the Bible being his ammo. So I was like, unloading the chopper. I call it a Bible. Let's call a revival. I'm going in.
1: Wow. Yeah.
3: Yeah. So, you sent me a lot of songs and this particular one, that's the one we're about to play. We're going to play it right now for you. It's called It Is What It Is.
1: Listen, we'll be back as right after this song, It Is What It Is. We'll be right back. You're listening to Census Favorite Radio.

0: Hey, welcome back. We're back. I'm Pastor Lovey Love, along with
1: your girl, Jay Sully.
0: Listen, I want to ask you, Jay, I believe it was God that allowed you to reach out to him. What do you think?
1: No, I really do, too. And it's neat because I wasn't a friend. We weren't connected on social media, but we had mutual friends. And I don't believe in coincidence. You know, I don't. So everything's for a reason.
2: Amen.
1: And I believe that what God's doing in his life right now is because of his obedience. I really do. And I am here, and I'm always a phone call away. Right. You know, our community is tough.
2: Yep.
1: You know what I'm saying? We stick together and just stay focused.
2: Right.
1: You know what I'm saying?
2: You.
1: Because let me tell y'all, we were sitting, and one of the songs that I heard that he had previously done, it had one swear word in it. And I remember the song was so good. And the swear word was so smooth because it was an older song. I just put it out there. And I said, it was so smooth. I said, you can change it. And this is how his brain worked. In that moment, in a moment, he said, I know what I'll do. And he switched it and he changed the song and it you wouldn't even know. And he did it so fast. And one day.
0: Hold on. Let me ask you this, Jay Shelley. There's no cussing in the music.
1: This is gospel. What I'm saying. Everything. I was messing with him too. I said, okay, but we can't have any cuss words. I said, because they're not going to miss it. Right. And it was so smooth. And he goes, no, I'll fix it. And then just keeping in touch with them over the last couple of weeks. I'm like, hey, what are you doing? He's like, I'm sitting, I'm watching the traffic go by for inspiration.
2: Oh, my.
1: And I say, yeah, go ahead. You didn't think I was going to say it. I go, I say, yeah, everyone's moving so fast, but they think it's in slow motion or something like that. The next thing you know, this mental genius, he sends me a riff. He done made a song out of the message I sent him, like just showing me his mind,
0: so
1: it's definitely God.
0: Wow. Yeah. Listen, I wanna thank you for being here, Quentin.
2: Oh, yeah, no problem, brother.
0: Man, we got to have you back up here. I can't wait till the album drops.
2: Man, I would love to, man. Hey. It's coming soon, man.
0: Awesome. Listen, this is one of the favorite parts of the radio show, and this is why we do the show. I'm telling you, gospel, Jesus, you can do anything. He said, I do exceedingly abundantly above all that you can ask or think with the power that work on the inside of you. You got something on the inside of you that needs to be shaken. And I pray that something that Quentin said today has shook and woke up the power that God has invested on the inside of you. And if you haven't, listen, I can promise you, if you accept Jesus Christ as your personal Savior, I promise that power will be shaken today. And you'll be able to exemplify it for the world to come to know who Jesus is. So all you have to do is repeat after me. Confess with your mouth and believe in your heart. And I promise you, you'll be saved. Nothing strange is going to happen, but something spiritual will happen. When the spiritual happen, God will snatch you out of the enemy hand and place you in his hand. All you have to do is repeat this and believe in your heart. Say, Heavenly Father, I come as I am, a sinner. But Father, you said, if I confess with my mouth that Jesus Lord, and believe in my heart that you, God, raised him from the dead, I shall be saved. Father, I confess and I believe. I'm saved. Devil, you have no right to me no more. I am a child of the living God. In Jesus' name, amen. If you've said that, you believe that, find a church home that's teaching the word and stand 10 toes down believing what God said. And if he said it, that settles it. Listen, if you don't have a church home, we want to invite you to Sister's Favorite Ministry right there at 4797 Highway 509 in Mansfield, Louisiana. Pastor, your boy truly, the senior pastor, Pastor Lovey Love. Go by Lovey Hunter there, though. 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I'm your boy, Pastor Lovey Love, along with
1: your girl, Jay Sully.
0: And we'll see you next week. Peace. Hey, this your boy, Pastor Lovey Love. 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

0: 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If it's about no credit score, I might be rich tomorrow. Duh. Every day the sun won't shine, but that's why I love tomorrow.
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14: 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How I'm crossing these state lines. 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

vibe. 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Working hard through the late nights.

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But hip hop. 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

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That's when I knew that your heart was scarring. 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

grapevine. 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

0: This month, Orkia celebrates red, white, and new. 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